0: are you?
1: I'm great. Thanks for asking. My name is Haroun. That's spelled H-A-R-O-U-N. You are now listening

0: Okay, I'm gonna try again. Okay, again.
1: I've got sunshine on a cloudy day.

0: Can anyone live with Eartha Kitt?
1: That's not for me to decide. That's for someone who decides to live with me to decide. Not for me.
0: But are you willing to compromise within a relationship?
1: To compromise? What is compromising? Compromising for what? Compromising for what reason? To compromise for what? To compromise. What is compromise?
0: If a man came into your life, wouldn't you want to compromise?
1: Stupid. A man comes into my life and I have to compromise? You must think about that one again. A man comes into my life and you have to compromise for what? For what? For what? A relationship is a relationship that has to be earned, not to compromise for. And I love relationships. I think they're fantastic. They're wonderful. I think they're great. I think there's nothing in the world more beautiful than falling in love. But falling in love for the right reason, falling in love for the right purpose, falling in love. Falling in love. When you fall in love, what is there to compromise about?
0: Isn't love a union between two people? Or does Eartha fall in love with herself?
1: I fall in love with myself.
2: Let's eat carrots together until...
1: Yes.

0: I am a little nervous. I've been told throughout my life that I mumble quite a lot. So doing this, you know, having to speak directly into a mic this way really exacerbates. It really exacerbates that fear and anxiety I have that ultimately no one ever understands me when I speak. So y'all got to let me know, because I'm trying to work on that diction. So y'all got to let me know. Let me know in the comments. Do you or do you not understand me? Highly appreciated. Okay, let's get into my next section, which is my favorite. It's Dear Diary. So every show, I want someone to send me a voice note with a problem. You can come to me with, you know, a story, something that happened to you, or a question you might have. And I'll try to answer you the best I can with a song. I'd say a couple of words, but honestly, I don't want you to take my word for anything. So let's just speak through the music, y'all. All right, into the first caller.
1: Oh my God, okay. You might think I'm Delulu. Hear me out, right? He's probably seen the post, hasn't liked it, whatever, doesn't matter. What does he... Context. Last time I saw him... We were talking about Succession loads, and he was basically saying that one of the characters, Shiv, he was like, oh my God, like, every time she comes on screen, like, she reminds me of you, like, you guys have, like, the same energy, like, she's really hot, whatever. Basically saying that every time he saw Shiv Roy in Succession, he, like, thought of me. I was like, ah, whatever. So I post the cool topic. He doesn't like, however, puts a story of Shiv Roy in a pool. Why are you fucking with my mind? Am I reading into this? Like, the fact that I'm reading into this is actually concerning, and I'm on my way to a mental institution right now to lock myself in. Thank you for listening to my rambling. I love you.
0: And I love you. I don't think you're reading into things at all. I believe you. But girl, Chevroy is crazy, okay? Okay. Let me read you these lyrics. I know you're watching. First one on my story, clocking. What am I to you? A painting in a museum. No touching. Gonna need you to act on it. Come make Mona Lisa moan. Okay, so Mona Lisa Moan is a song by Earth Eater. And in this song, she writes about... I don't know.

you know, your baby. I don't understand the purpose. I hope they're sorry. I hope they just feel what we're feeling. This was his moment, and I just want everyone to remember just how unique and talented he was.

she dark skinned, but that's the only thing we have in common. I don't see myself in her still. So it's like I still have to, you know, build myself on that. Like one thing I hate my nose. Like I feel like it's the biggest thing in the world. But I have to try to like be comfortable with it.

0: Hello, everyone.
1: Hi.
0: Thanks for coming. This is our second show at Dancing Family.
1: Woo.
0: We're very happy to be here.
1: Yeah.
0: Yeah. Sorry, I'm getting used to this mic. It's kind of weird.
1: It's loud.
0: Like hearing myself.
1: Yeah.
0: I'm Benny.
1: I'm Beth.
0: And we're Feels SOS.
1: Woo.
0: So we started this this kind of podcast, like, when was it? Like a few years ago?
1: Three, two and a half.
0: With producer Flo, who's in the audience.
1: Yeah, she's a crucial part of the operation.
0: Yeah, couldn't have done it without you, Flo. And yeah, ever since we've just kind of used it as an excuse to hang out, and we've gotten some really good questions over the years. So we get people come and give us questions about whatever kind of issues they're having, and we just chat about it. Sometimes we offer good advice, I think.
1: I think it's usually good, and it's research-led, as we like to say.
0: Yeah, we're a research-based podcast.
1: Yeah. Science, data.
0: We love data. We love harvesting data.
1: We're harvesting your data right now.
0: We harvest crops, we harvest data. And yeah, so this year we added this fun little box. Last year we just kind of came with questions ahead of time, but this year we left it up to everyone at the festival to give us questions.
1: Yeah, so these are all of your questions.
0: Live from the past few days.
1: Which is really cool.
0: It's juicy, actually.
1: Yeah.
0: People are going through stuff here.
1: There's some crises.
0: Yeah.
1: Yeah.
0: I mean, I've had some drama. Have you?
1: Not that much drama. But I feel like some people have had, like, medical drama that we're not necessarily qualified to give advice on.
0: We've had medical questions.
1: We'll do it.
0: We've had permaculture questions.
1: Yeah, there's people that are just...
0: I tried to Google things this morning, but I've got no signal, so...
1: Yeah, I actually didn't know what permaculture was, and nobody else did.
0: No. No, I now know what permaculture is, vaguely.
1: Yeah, I think I just, like, I've just blacked it
0: out. It's basically just this.
1: Yeah, it's like regeneration or something. It goes back into the land.
0: Yeah, it's like circular. Circular. Sorry.
1: Who knows? It's research based. I think this is all true.
0: I haven't slept much. Yeah, but usually we start with like a bit of a.
1: How are we?
0: Yeah, like a check-in.
1: Yeah. So how are we?
0: Yeah, good. Yeah. It's been a turbulent year, I think, since we left. In good ways.
1: In good ways. There's been lots of change.
0: Yeah.
1: Yeah.
0: I moved out of the house. Beth and I lived together for the past 2 years.
1: Yeah.
0: And it's been amazing. And so it's quite a big change.
1: It's been traumatizing.
0: Yeah.
1: To be separated by miles.
0: Yeah.
1: Across London.
0: Yeah, it is. It's sad, but it's exciting. And
1: it is.
0: Yeah, my dating life got quite turbulent this year as well.
1: You had a wild ride.
0: I dated a shaman, which was like really fun, actually. I learned so much, but it was also really intense.
1: We had like cleansing rituals in the kitchen.
0: Mm-hmm.
1: That was lots of people got cleansed.
0: Yeah,
1: with Amazonian rainforest leaves.
0: Yeah, it was actually really cool. But it was the first time I brought him home to meet my housemates. The cleansing rituals were unexpected, but I was kind of like, you know, do it, go for it.
1: No, that

0: I'm like in a big change. Because I hate these people and I'm moving away.
1: I can see you moving away. You're moving on to better things.
0: No, I feel
1: things.
0: There's an internal shift in me.
1: Mm-hmm.
0: But it's like hard.
1: It's cosmic.
0: It's cosmic. But yeah, so you're avoiding shamans and I'm
1: not
0: avoiding
1: shamans.
0: Toxic men.
1: But this is like a great experience to date a shaman from Barking.
0: You loved going to Barking.
1: Yeah, I got the boat. Got the boat on the river every time.
0: I think you stayed longer just because you loved going to Barking.
1: Probably. Yeah. Has anyone got the Uber Clipper boat? It's great. It's so fun. Honestly, I think if anyone ever proposed to me, I'd want it to be on that boat.
0: Wow.
1: Yeah.
0: Or to taxi.
1: Or at the top of the Empire State Building. Did anyone see those two? The Russian couple that did the proposal, the tip of the Empire State? It was, honestly, salute.
0: Love is... Love beats everything.
1: That's the energy we're bringing to this show.
0: Yeah, this is like, we want love to be everything.
1: We're on
0: now.
1: The tip of the Empire State Building. We're holding you all.
0: We're so done with people that don't love love. If you don't love love, like, just like go away.
1: You can go to another workshop.
0: This is a heart-opening workshop.
1: That, I didn't mean that. But maybe you'll believe in love after we finish.
0: Woo.
1: So we're going to begin the questions.
0: Yes, go.
1: I'm just going to... to a lucky dip. Ooh. Okay, our first question. my friend has a sorry. My friend has a resting heart rate of 44 BPM. Mine is 96 BPM. Should I be worried? Should I get a whoop? I feel healthy, but am I on the verge of a heart attack?
0: Wait, okay, so rereading that question, I thought 44 was bad, but it's actually 96.
1: I think it's 96. But I mean, this is the thing, I'm not a medical expert. I'm a Phil's SOS expert, but...
0: I think, how do we know that they're 96? Because we were talking about how when lots of people go to hospital, you get so freaked out by being in hospital that, like, your heart rate goes up so high. So this person could be, like, mad anxious when they're getting their test done.
1: Yeah, it sounds like they're a bit anxious.
0: They're definitely anxious.
1: But you feel healthy, so I think don't worry.
0: Also, whoop. We didn't know what a whoop was, but apparently it's like an Apple
1: tracking
0: Watch.
1: Tracking device.
0: Yeah, and I think I'm against the tracking device.
1: Yeah,
0: I think optimization culture.
1: I think we do love data, but...
0: We love data.
1: I think, like...
0: Too much data, though.
1: You know, we don't need this many stats, you know? We're constantly collecting stats on ourselves.
0: And we're getting more and more anxious, and then our heart rate's going more and more
1: and then
0: up.
1: You end up,
0: and then we're
1: going
0: to get more and more heart attacks.
1: Yeah, but I do
0: this
1: think...
0: This person is at risk.
1: Heart rates, aren't they, like, really subjective anyway? Like, if you have a low heart rate, but you're, like, really athletic.
0: Yeah, if you're really athletic, 44 is amazing. Like, you actually want, like, 5.
1: Yeah.
0: That's what I heard.
1: So, yeah, so we aren't doctors...
0: Is anyone a medical expert?
1: Do we have
0: Jerry,
1: a doctor?
0: Actually, maybe you... Can you shed any light on this? Do you think they're just anxious at the time of the test?
1: Yeah.
0: Okay, they're fine.
1: They feel healthy. That's the important thing.
0: I think if you feel healthy in your mind, you're healthy.
1: Yeah.
0: That's what I'm going off.
1: I just want to give this question the time that it deserves, so I'm just going to reread it quickly. No, you shouldn't be worried. I don't know what a whoop is still, but don't get it. It sounds like a waste of money. And you're probably not going to have a heart attack. So you're great. You're great, and
0: like,
1: your friend's great.
0: Like, the average age of the festival, like, you're not going to be having a heart attack in, like, 20 to... 30 bracket, are you?
1: No, like, I'm just trying to think if, like, there's an emotional, like, aspect to this.
0: I think it's anxiety. Don't get too health anxious.
1: Yeah, that's
0: like,
1: it.
0: Like, enjoy
1: I'm
0: your
1: health
0: life.
1: Anxious. I get really health anxious.
0: Yeah, I think that's what they need to do.
1: And the more health anxious I get, the more my body acts out. It's like, oh my god, now I'm freaking out.
0: Yeah, so they just need to, like, chill out and have a good time and enjoy their youth and worry about a heart attack when you're, like, 70 and you're like, do I eat a steak? No.
1: Yeah, it's like, recently I got obsessed with the fact that, like, I thought I was, like, my eyes were, like, bad, so I got an eye test.
0: Benny has glasses, and I've been advising them not to wear the glasses because every time they're like, ow!
1: I can't
0: see. But they look so hot.

0: But yeah, I got glasses, and I think I'm gonna return them because I only really need to use them to go to the cinema, which I don't really do very often. So.
1: But they look amazing.
0: Yeah.
1: And you have the photos.
0: Do you want to read the next one? Mm-hmm. It's quite a chunky one.
1: Okay. So this one's a juicy one. So, it came out of a bad breakup last year, and I've only got no contact 4 months ago. I've started dating again, but I'm struggling to understand the damage my last relationship had on me. Any tips on dating after your first love / heartbreak? And how do I protect myself, but also not allow myself to be closed off?
0: Mm.
1: Cool.
0: It's an excellent question.
1: It is a great question.
0: So, big shout out to the person who sent that.
1: First thoughts?
0: Oh, I feel really empathetic.
1: So it was 4 months ago, and they're traumatized.
0: Well, no, the no contact was 4 months ago. So it sounds like they had a bit of a messy period where they were like in contact, which is the worst bit. So at least they're out of that.
1: Yeah.
0: You know, when you break up with someone and you just keep chatting, and then you end up like kind of dating again.
1: Yeah.
0: Oh, it's awful. Such traumatic. So they've not been in contact with this person for 4 months.
1: Okay, I didn't get that.
0: I think that's a good natural point to start dating again. I think this person should be open to dating now. And if they're still not over the breakup, then that's fine. They can just be honest with the person they're dating and just be like, hey, I've got a few hang-ups.
1: I don't know how long ago, like, how long was the messy no-contact period? Because if they're still really traumatised from their last relationship, they're struggling to understand the damage that their last relationship has had. I'm kind of like, you should, like, figure that out a bit before you go into dating.
0: I think you can do both, though. I think this person doesn't want to shut themselves off to, like, love.
1: That's true, but I think you can also, like, sit with it for a bit, understand it a little bit, and then go in.
0: Mm.
1: I don't know if I want to go in, like, totally blind.
0: Because
1: they're struggling to understand
0: the
1: damage.
0: Yeah, they're still figuring it out. I think first love is, like, particularly stressful, isn't it? I remember, like, my first love, like, took me, like, a year and a half to get over that.
1: Yeah, they're deep. I think this person should sit in it a bit longer and, like, grapple with it a bit before they go out there. Because if not, it'll just be so messy.
0: The question is, though, like, any tips on dating after your first love heartbreak and how to protect, but also not allow myself to be closed off. So is our advice just not to date for a while?
1: I think, like, have a little period. Understand a bit about the damage. Because if you really don't understand, talk about it a bit, figure it out a bit, and then get back out there.
0: Yeah.
1: Because you don't want to be back out there clueless, because then you're just, like, yeah, you need to honour the fact that you had this amazing first love, even if it was, like, a bit traumatising as well.
0: Yeah, a bit groundbreaking, yeah.
1: Like, don't just... Yeah, I'm not, like, a rush through it. I'm, like, just sit with it for a bit before you go.
0: I think 4 months, though, of no contact is quite... I think that's a significant time to, like, process. And I think you can only do so much processing.
1: No, that is true.
0: Until you're, like... You know, you want to start dating and you're never in a perfect place.
1: That's true.
0: To date.
1: True. And lots of people make like create reasons not to open up.
0: So I think if someone comes along, maybe like don't actively go out there and be like, I'm going to find someone to date.
1: Yeah, don't be like on a mad but one.
0: If someone comes along and they really like, I don't know, captivate you, then yeah, date them. But maybe
1: explore it, but like sensitively and slowly. Go slowly.
0: Yeah.
1: Okay.
0: I'm sorry, that sounds rough.
1: Yeah, that sounds horrible.
0: But you're doing an amazing job.
1: I wonder if they're here.
0: I hope you are.
1: Come say
0: hi after. I want to give you a hug. This is a lighter question, but important nonetheless. What do you do when you're in love with a gay man, in brackets, as a straight woman?
1: I wonder who that is.
0: This is like a rom-com that I want to watch.
1: I think they've already made... Have they already made them? Yeah, I think they have.
0: Have they?
1: I think My Best Friend's Wedding is maybe that.
0: My Best Friend... Is it?
1: I actually don't know. I might be making that up.
0: Oh, you should know that.
1: Yeah, I know.
0: Best of film, like...
1: Person.
0: Yeah.
1: What do you do when you're in love with a gay man? That's really hard. What I'm required to love is awful.
0: I'm always in love with gay men. So I'm not equipped to answer this question.
1: I feel like I've had a crush on you recently, especially when you got the glasses. So I am semi. semi...
0: You keep bringing this up.
1: I'm sorry. Yeah. No, this is rough. Falling in love with someone that you can't have is the worst feeling in the whole world.
0: Unrequited love. It's Shakespearean. We love it.
1: It's classic. It's iconic.
0: Wait, maybe Shakespeare wrote about this. I'm sure he did.
1: I'm sure he did.
0: I think you just got to accept it. You got to let them go. You got to let them... Let it... Let it flow. You'll get over it.
1: I think the only great thing is that you can't have them. Like, you actually can't. It's not like you're fancying someone you semi-can have and then you're like, well, surely if I just do this, they'll fucking want me.
0: Yeah, but often it's the I can't have them that is the biggest drive.
1: Yeah, but like it's like I can't have them, but I could have them. So if it's like you're in love with a straight guy that was in a relationship, I think that's harder because you're like, but there's a world. But this is like absolutely fucking not.
0: Yeah, slam that cup.
1: Plus, not it's not happening.
0: It's not happening.
1: So you need to face the facts.
0: Yeah.
1: You do. No, the quicker you accept that it's over, but it's also the hardest thing in the world.
0: Nip it in the bud, whoever you are.
1: Yeah, just you can you deserve love. You deserve to like find someone that is gonna fall in love with you, and this person is not. But you could be best friends.
0: Yeah, I mean, it sounds like they are good friends.
1: Yeah, they must be. But no, I think you can. I've fancied people before. I've had like near things, and then it's turned into a friendship. And I think you just have to swallow your ego a bit. Because I've been like, oh, I know this is worthwhile. I know this is like a friendship that's so worth having. So I think sometimes you just have to be like, okay, this is going to be a bit painful for a bit, but I think I'm going to gain something like lifelong and beautiful.
0: Yeah.
1: But the ego thing, yeah, you just have to swallow it. It's rough, but I think it's worth it.
0: Yeah, it's good to be humbled.
1: Yeah, and if you fancy them enough, like if you think they're amazing enough that you're in love with them, then like you should probably keep the friendship.
0: Exactly. Friends are the biggest loves.
1: Yeah. Yeah, okay, I think we've done that one.
0: You've done it, yeah.
1: Do you think?
0: Put it in the pile. I've made two piles.
1: Okay.
0: Do you want to fish the next one? Oh, wait, no, that's, those are the,
1: Which one are we doing?
0: No, you go into the... Oh, my God.
1: Okay. Is a festival a good place for a long-lasting relationship to start?
0: This is actually, I think, quite a good question to add on with this one.
1: Oh, yeah, you read this one.
0: We got, like, a really long question.
1: You could summarise it.
0: Let me just... I'm going to try and use the punctuation to, like, break it down. met a girl at a festival. It was really lovely, jubbly, but
1: it was really.
0: I need
1: lovely,
0: my glasses, but as festivals go, they are intense in the best and worst ways. Basically, we really got along, but then something was slightly off. On the last day, had a lovely chat. And we opened up about love. Turns out she was about to break up with her boyfriend, which I knew was what was off.
1: Mm-hmm.
0: They've been together for a long time, so had to navigate.
1: had to navigate a lovely connection.
0: But obviously understanding that she needs... Oh, okay.
1: Okay.
0: Right. They have been together for a long time. So this person's having to navigate a lovely connection whilst understanding that she needs space. This person needs space.
1: Okay.
0: What does one do?
1: Okay, so it's a bit combined.
0: I think they're in the same world.
1: Yeah. Is a festival a good
0: this
1: place?
0: This is like a real life example. It's a case study of this question.
1: Yes. Has anyone had their relationship start at a festival here?
0: Yeah.
1: Oh, you.
0: Wait, who? Oh, how's it going? Hi. Yeah. Good. Yeah. A day festival.
1: Do you think a day festival changes it?
0: That's
1: if
0: impressive.
1: It was a full festival. Are you, like, in the day festival in your hometown or, like, in your home city? Okay, so it's, like, really fits into your life.
0: That's good.
1: Do you think it changes things if you're, like, coming from all over? Okay, so it sounds like a day festival's good because it's built into your life.
0: Is it?
1: Yeah, because like I guess you're from the same place probably, but a longer festival, like you could be literally from anywhere. Is what
0: also,
1: I'm getting.
0: A day festival, you don't really have that much time to like. You know how, like, in over the course of, like, a few days, it can get weird very quickly.
1: Well, yeah, and it gets intense, as this person is saying in this comment.
0: Because it's kind of, like, it's kind of in the same world as, like, a... Oh,
1: wait,
0: yeah,
1: you have a comment.
0: Hi. Yeah.
2: Yes, me, yes, same. I have to say, a festival is, like, it's like an intense version of love and, like, joy, complete exhaustion, weirdness, and discomfort.
0: Yeah.
2: And
0: that's so true.
2: Go for it. Like, you can do anything.
0: Yeah.
1: Damn.
0: Yeah. Wow, that's beautiful.
1: So festivals are the ultimate testing ground.
0: I do think because you look your best and your worst at a festival. So, like, you're kind of, like, already doing, like, what you do in relationships, like, you know, 6 months in.
1: So this person, how does this question relate to it? This is slightly different. So they've had an amazing connection at a festival, but it's kind of in the midst of a breakup.
0: Yeah, it's
1: how
0: messy.
1: Do they navigate it?
0: I think they need to just tread carefully with it.
1: Yeah, I think they do need to give her space.
0: Yeah, like just hang out outside of the festival, maybe.
1: Yeah, well, this is a hard part of festivals because, like, hopefully they live near.
0: Oh, true.
1: Because if not, they're doing long distance, not really together, trying to be together, breakup stuff.
0: Yeah, I hate that. Yeah, sorry, I'm actually just like thinking about myself right now, sorry.
1: This is a documentary.
0: Because this is like, I think this is in the same world as holiday romances.
1: Yeah.
0: Which I had recently in when I went to France and it's like, I want to meet this person again, but... It's like, I'm going back. I'm going for like 3 days. Oh, thanks. But I feel like it's like, oh, like, do I have it in me to like date someone?
2: Yes.
0: Oh, yeah? Okay. Oh, but I hate messaging.
2: No, yes.
0: It sucks. So I'm like, do I have to move to France or something?
2: Yes.
0: Okay. Okay.
1: Okay, so we have like people that really believe in love and love withstanding space and time here.
0: Wait, say that again. That was really beautiful. People believe in love and standing.
1: Withstanding space and time. Because that's the festival, right?
0: Yeah.
1: I'm like a bit more cynical. I think maybe it's like a bit of a honeymoon fantasy within the thing. And like it's not necessarily the best test of whether it can...
0: There
1: last, because there's like life shit outside of it.
0: Yeah, and also I think
1: but, you're like, you're a cynical little bitch.
0: When you come to a festival though, it's kind of like your guard is so down. You're like, you're able to just be like anyone, really. You can be anything.
1: Yeah, it's such a special space. But it's like, I guess like how much of you in your life are you bringing? And you both are. And then if you're really just being yourselves and exactly how you are and not playing out some sort of fantasy, then maybe it will work. But if you're like in this fantasy space, I'm like less.
0: It doesn't sound like this person's in a fantasy space. They're like very conscientious of this person, what they're going through.
1: No, this one, I'm like, you should keep talking. You should give space, but like keep checking in. Because it does seem like they have a really cute thing. But we don't know how long she was with her partner as well. So it's like...
0: Yeah, and also you don't want to get hurt, you know.
1: Oh, no, but I think they should keep it, but like give space. I think they should keep chatting.
0: Yeah. Like, keep the connection going.
1: Keep the connection, but maybe, like, don't expect it to become a relationship overnight.
0: Yeah. I want to know if they can hang out outside the festival. I think that's the best thing to do.
1: I think we know the person whose question it is, so we can ask that, just privately.
0: Anonymity is important.
1: No, but privately, I want to know that part.
0: Yeah, because last year, Beth just, like, outed one of the questions. So, had too many seltzers.
1: My flatmate did this.
0: Should we keep going? Did we answer that?
2: Yes, I think so. What are we on?
0: Do we have time?
1: Yeah, we have time. I think so.
0: Yes. So we've got one which I'm kind of going to paraphrase. Sorry. So,
1: wait, no. I think maybe actually, I don't know if we do have
0: time. Oh, we don't have time?
3: One more.
0: 5 minutes.
1: Wait. I think maybe we've gone over. We didn't look.
0: Oh, we should stop.
1: I think we might need to stop. It's three. We need to stop?
0: Sorry, this is so awkward.
1: One more. Okay, one more and then we're getting out.
0: Let's wrap it up.
1: Sorry. Our time management's not good.
0: Well, mine is quite good.
1: What's the last one?
0: I'm joking.
1: That is not the one.
0: No, I know, but I'm paraphrasing it.
1: Yeah, okay.
0: Sorry.
1: Go.
0: Okay, so this person wants to be wooed, courted by a guy. It's a woman asking the question. But she doesn't want to be perceived as non-feminist. So, like, how does she navigate that? Is that the gist?
1: That was the question.
0: Yeah.
1: Yeah, so, like, how do you... Basically, how do you want to be pursued by somebody, but you don't also, like...
0: Don't want to fall into, like, the gender stereotypes.
1: Yeah, where, like, you feel, like, really passive or whatever.
0: Yeah.
1: I think that's just a hard one.
0: I don't think it's that hard. I think everyone wants to be wooed.
1: Everyone does want to be wooed.
0: I want to be wooed. Do you want to be wooed?
1: Yes.
0: Yeah.
1: But it's, like...
0: But you can also woo.
1: Yeah, no, it's true.
0: It should be, you know...
1: I think in straight dating, though, the gender politics can be really...
0: Yeah.
1: I don't know. It feels like you first have to then work out, like, what the person's own relationship to gender is to even... I don't know. Like, it just feels, like, kind of complicated.
0: Okay, yeah. Well, you can't really have a chat about it, can you? You can't be like, I want to be wooed. I know, I guess you could.
1: Is it unsexy to say I want to be wooed?
0: Is that like a good example that we can give this person to do something to like a courting ritual?
1: Yeah, no, maybe you do have to say woo me.
0: Woo me.
1: Like maybe you do need to make it a bit flirty and be a bit like,
0: I think we should just...
1: like you need to chase me right now.
0: Yeah. Everyone, I think, agrees.
1: Do you think? What do people think of this question? You want to be wooed?
0: Yeah, just hang out. Yeah.
3: I think people either are into wooing, and that's the vibe, and that's the guy. And if they're not doing it, they're never going
0: to
3: do it.
0: It's true.
3: Because it has to be spontaneous.
0: Yeah.
1: No, exactly. But do you think you can be a bit flirty, a bit like... Or they don't.
0: I agree with that, yeah. And you'll find the person that does it for you, you know.
3: Or if you really like them, then you be the wooer. You plan your own fun.
0: Yeah. I love planning woos. I do.
1: Yeah, is part of it like maybe you... Like, yeah, what does it mean for the person who wants to be wooed to step into the role of the wooer? Is that like an interesting thing?
0: Mm.
1: To like try to be the wooer? Because maybe the reason you want to be wooed is because you partly want the energy of the wooer.
0: Do you think?
1: Like Jungian.
0: Yeah, true. Maybe you just need to step up and become the wooer.
1: Yeah, and it's like, that's like your whole transformation.
0: Aspirational.
1: The wooey to the wooer.
0: Yeah.
1: At least to try it is kind of interesting.
0: Try wooing.
1: Yeah, and see what it's like and see how it feels.
0: Great. I think we've nailed it.
1: I'm kind of into it.
0: I'm into it.
1: The wooey becomes the wooer.
0: Cheers to that. Thanks, everyone.
1: Thank you so much.
0: Oh, we've got 10 more minutes.
1: We've got 10 more minutes. Wait, no.
0: Oh, my God.
1: Tatiana wanted us to finish 5 minutes before. No,
0: we've got time.
1: Okay, we've got one more question.
0: Does anyone have a question? Is anyone brave?
1: Yeah, we had one live question last time and we adored it. It was so good.
0: Yeah, it was about, like, what 5 liquids would you shoot out of your...
1: hands.
0: Fingers. Actually, we should do that again. It was really fun.
1: Wait, well, someone's got to have a question here. Oh, okay. Anybody?
0: Okay.
1: I really wanted someone to have one.
0: I just don't know. We have some more questions, but it's always fun when, you know...
1: Is anyone brave enough to ask a live question? The dog. She's got romantic woes.
0: Okay, well...
1: Okay, we're just going to have to do it.
0: We won't force it. That's rude. But I am disappointed. No, I'm not. Okay. I've been dating my boyfriend, who's 34, for 6 months. I'm 27. I'm convinced I will marry him. How do you cope with knowing but feeling you don't want to rush life and This second part is, if we get married, he might die before me. Question mark.
1: We talked about this earlier, and like, he's Dev's gonna die before you because he's 34 and men die earlier than women. So brace for the facts.
0: As we are a research-based podcast, yes, he will die before you.
1: But that's fine. Like, my granddad died before my nan, and then she had like a final act that's been spectacular.
0: What, like dating?
1: Yeah, she got a new boyfriend. She dances all the time. Like, that's, I think, so it's nice. It's been iconic for her. So I think like, death isn't the end.
0: Take that with you, everyone.
1: It's not, like, keep living.
0: Keep living. Keep loving. this person does sound a bit anxious.
1: Mm-hmm.
0: I think, like, maybe don't... Because, like, you're saying you don't want to rush life, but this question is kind of like you're rushing through a lot.
1: Yeah.
0: You're, like, 27, so... I think just enjoy spending time with each other. Also, like, you're convinced you're going to marry him, right? So you can kind of just enjoy every moment.
1: Yeah, you really don't. You don't really need to worry.
0: Don't need to power through.
1: Yeah.
0: That's beautiful, though.
1: Yeah, this person just needs to enjoy the fact that they're in, like, a super loving relationship, right?
0: It sounds very secure.
1: And that stuff's going to happen when it happens. And, like, yeah, they really don't need to rush through life. They can really take their time now. That's, like, so amazing.
0: Yeah.
1: So, like, it just feels like false anxiety, doesn't it?
0: Yeah.
1: The only thing it could be is that maybe they're, like, a little bit anxious about the dynamic, and that's, like, what's coming through.
0: Where are you getting that from? No, I'm curious.
1: No, I don't know. I just think, like, there's kind of anxiety where there doesn't really need to be anxiety.
0: Yeah.
1: So I'm, like, maybe, I don't know, is this 34-year-old... like trying to rush it through?
0: Okay.
1: Is that like what's actually going on?
0: Yeah, don't let him push you into marriage. If that's what's going on.
1: Yeah, or like maybe it's babies. I don't know, but it's like,
0: oh, babies.
1: You don't need to be on a timeline, or like have a conversation and bring this up. Say like you're not ready yet. You want to like enjoy your time as a couple and just like have a good time, and you can like keep talking about it. But yeah, it sounds like there's misplaced anxiety almost for me.
0: Yeah.
1: And the death anxiety, I don't know. I think that's like talk that through with a therapist, because like that's also misplaced anxiety.
0: Yeah.
1: If
0: that's
1: he dies,
0: rogue.
1: Like you just could die whenever.
0: Yeah, you could
1: die tomorrow.
0: Die tomorrow. Hopefully not.
1: But no, it's like, it's ultimately a great situation this person is in.
0: Yeah, I think that's all of our questions, you know.
1: Is it? Are we done?
0: We've got one about...
1: We could do that one as our final question.
0: Okay, yeah. Also, just want to say thank you for coming. Sorry.
1: Yeah, thank you.
0: Guys, how do I leave the city and start a permaculture farm? This place is amazing, but feels so out of reach if you don't have inherited wealth. / win the lottery. Does late stage capitalism mean
1: I'm bound to the rat race forever? We actually consulted with a consultant before this, and they said that they need to accept that they are not going to have inherited wealth, and they probably can't start a permaculture farm.
0: But they could join one.
1: Yeah, we were like all for the joining of the farm.
0: Yeah.
1: Why do you need to start one?
0: You don't always need to start your own
1: thing. You can just join one. And at the very least, I'm sorry, but permaculture is complicated because we didn't even know what it was. So I think if you're going to start a permaculture farm, you at least need to become part of one, understand the inner workings, understand what it is, you know, like understand all of it, and then take those lessons and then potentially start your own.
0: Exactly.
1: Or just join a great
0: upskill
1: community. You could join this one. You could leave your life as of today and join this farm.
0: Yeah.
1: They're looking for more volunteers. They said there's a bit too many, but I think like they're also they decided in a team meeting that they should just keep expanding. So like whoever this question is, I think you should just join this farm today, and then maybe you start your own, or maybe you just settle here for the rest of your days.
0: Yeah. Beautiful.
1: I think that's kind of a perfect way to end it.
0: Yeah.
1: Like, people, if you want to join a permaculture farm, this one is right fucking here. And you don't need any wealth. You can just literally start today.
0: Yeah. Everyone join.
1: Yeah. Today. So embrace your passion and follow your heart to the farm.
0: I love it. Thanks, Beth.
1: Thanks, Benny. And thanks, everyone, for being here. We loved it again.

0: African speak French or Indian.
1: And did you have like idols or artists that you've

0: is Charlie Parker. Charlie Parker.
1: What do you think about abstraction? Does it have anything to do with your work?
0: Yeah, in some parts, yeah. Abstraction's a good, if it wasn't for, you know, abstraction's a good thing, or else we'd

0: what role do you think pop art has played in general in the development of art?
1: Pop art is as important as Dada is.
0: Do you feel you're like a son of pop art?
1: No.
0: Do you feel your work has any relation with it?

0: know of any other works extant in Europe, in Germany or the Italians, or people like Miguel Barceló. He's from Barcelona.
1: When I was working, so I guess I took a course.
0: And what do you think in general about what's coming out of Europe?
1: Some good and some bad. Of course, there's a lot more bad than good.

0: experience is important for a person?
1: In life experience?
0: Mm-hmm.
1: Oh, yeah, of course.
2: My perfect night of writing rap. I do not do drugs, so I don't like doing drugs. I mean, I do drugs, but I don't do drugs. That night of writing graffiti, I went out to sober as fuck. The temperature is like perfect, like a 55. Sweater on, 30 cans, going out crazy, popping mad tags, popping a bunch of fills, a couple burners, and just living. And then going to do mad drugs right after and be lit. Oh, we turned up.

0: You didn't know what was following you. You didn't leave any tracks. You were careful and calculated.
1: No matter where you go, there you are. The same energy, the same.
0: When you ran away 4 years ago, you didn't know what was following you until you arrived. And it met you there with arms outstretched. But you showed no fear.
1: Nothing's changed but the environment. Nothing's changed but the environment. Nothing at all. Still the same. It actually amplified how far gone we are from each other. Nothing's changed but the environment. Nothing at all. Still the same. And it's such a subtle shift. It's never like a blatant thing. I don't know when it started.
0: But you showed no fear. No matter where you go, you're still here.

0: have the art market is set up here.
1: How's it set up here?
0: How's it set up here? You could tell us more about it. Like who makes the decisions? The artists or their merchants?
1: Which decisions?
0: Decisions on the work that you make. Like what you have to paint or not, or how you should paint it, or where it's exhibited or not.
2: Vos vas a recordar de mi quita María. De mala pija, de mala.

borrowed hours, staring into a screen that calls itself a window. When the glow fades, I don't sleep. The snake eats itself because there is nowhere else to go. So, like a moth, I search for the source. Brown liquor in an ice cup disguised as coke. The M train carries me from Roosevelt Ave to 42nd Street. The feeling returns to me in fractals. Faces multiplying into fragments. Backs brushing past like static. After 1 a.m., the billboards become a mercy. Somewhere between the H&M and M&M stores, the noise finally shuts off. I can't hear Empire State of Mind being played from the bedazzled pedicabs coming from all directions. I can't hear the ritual laughter of forgetting. I can merely see past the lights, and that's the point. I retrace my steps only when my eyes refuse me. Collapse serves as proof that the ritual succeeded. Like the children selling roses that they can never keep, I trade my brightness for a night that doesn't ask any questions. This is why I return to the source. Not to be saved, but to stand inside the wound, wandering a country built from

if my mother wasn't in another world, I'd be back with you, maybe. In another world of our own choosing, turning. 60-second fairy tales and garçon, 2024. December.

0: nigga.
1: What you gonna do when you get chef there, my nigga?
0: My nigga.
1: What you gonna do when you get chef there, my nigga?
0: My nigga.
1: What you gonna do when the niggas come get you, nigga?
0: My nigga.
1: What you gonna do when he up in them courts, my nigga?
0: My nigga.
1: What you gonna do when he up in them courts, my nigga?
0: My nigga.
1: What you gonna do in an interview room, my nigga?
0: My nigga.
1: What you gonna do in an interview room, my nigga?
0: My nigga.
1: On the fifth shift for one,
0: my nigga. My nigga.
1: When that shit is 12 to 1, what you can do, my nigga?
0: My nigga.
1: When that shit is 12 to 1, do it, my nigga.
0: My nigga.
1: Do it, my nigga.
0: Do it, my nigga. My nigga.
1: Do it, my nigga. Do it, my nigga.
0: My nigga.
1: What you gonna do when them shits, my nigga?
0: My nigga.
1: When they got them cuffs on you, my nigga.
0: My nigga.
1: What you gonna do in that interview room, my nigga?
0: My nigga.

0: Cheers.
1: Get out of here. 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
2: Let's speak out. Fuck your weak views. Take 2 minutes to peer from my optics. I'm feeling it, making a killing, feeling it, filling up my pockets. Man's coming like Paul Porsche for the profit. No religious affiliation, man, stop it. Half tall grey, half monstrous. How you gonna stop this? I don't need to pop clips once I drop this in the stove. And I rip a slow gig, you wanted to dip in my flow. You look a little timid though as I sit and scribble notes and alchemist. Still make it apparent this, as if for the gold I was born in 97. So fuck your profession, don't know where my head is. Treasure forever hidden, just so I don't get sexual. Smoking organic, I'm making you panic, man. Fuck all that peace chat, but they got at red attack, tack, tack. Speak up, I speak in Spanish, got your bitch in arm, telling us you don't need a man. So what does that make me? I've been a little bit fucked lately. Now I don't wanna be another stereotype, I gotta go. What man is really fucked me, you're so big and never end in my life, I know. Give a fuck for your drugs, mate, you're lucky I only throw punches. When I rate, so fucking simple, shall I admit it? It is why this is scripted, I'm not talent, but I'm gifted. The upcoming, I'm just obsessed with stressing. Fucking running for my lifestyle, that I'm hating for the way you. But I pushed everybody that ever meant anything to me. I wages, wanted to get my dick sucked. Always trying to crack jokes, little sick fuck. Why can't I just appreciate life? Smile, if you hate me, spiritually. Hitting the ground would be beautiful. I'm like a movable object in God's head, and I'm still reading my critical style. I'm doing all the things that I just do.
3: Better end up better than devil. Then be a bitch in the devil. Then my pen again. I'm in the lens of the pendulum's gonna get it in. I'm the Mercury and he's so called better than medicine. So skipping myself to space.
2: Substance, man, fuck it. Long as I argue, rip this, mate, like a fucking bomb. I just wish I got the chance to say I loved them. Man, fucking soul for the substance.

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For me, speciality of

flesh and blood material. The magic in these ancient streets, the Kabbalah revealed, Aramaic whispers in Jaffa and Tel Aviv. Spirits of the desert skies and plains, for what shall we mourn and grieve? Mesopotamia and Ur of the Chaldeans, descendants of the Sephardim, trading tolerance and unity. From Baghdad to the Promised Land, children of Canaan, daughter of the Maghreb.

daughter of the Maghreb. Salam, the passing spirits of the living and the dead. Night lights on the river, a million stars we try to count. Traveling paths not always in the light, for what shall we mourn and grieve? The diaspora. Salam, the passing spirits, child of Canaan, daughter of the Maghreb, for what shall we mourn?

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Why don't you come here? Perché non vieni qui?

ourselves. You know, you can't imagine. We bought everything that we liked, and it was free of charge because we got more than $400 in coupon. Our speciality of

0: done it, and I've done this, and I've done all these things, and I've learned so much. And not that you're going to stop doing that, but you'll be ready for something, where you can give. Stronger person because you have all that experience, so that when the time comes, you'll have that in you, and so you'll be able to be free to give, and the person will not take away from you that anger. So I think it's exactly to be doing to build yourself more. Able in the longer term to have some where you're going to be on the ground. Well, I don't know, maybe you're not necessarily you'll have to be on, you know, some kind of bound, you know, but you'll be able to be free to invest in that relationship. It takes, right, it's a very, it takes a huge amount of energy.
1: I mean, it's all consuming. Like when it's really,
0: when it's really intense.
1: It's like, it's the only, I mean, it's not the only thing.
0: No, of course that's also enriching. I mean, I shouldn't take away from the enrichment.
1: It's quite exciting.
0: Enrichment of,
1: Like if you have this space where you think it's very nice.
0: Yeah, when you have that encounter, when you have this encounter, there's this excitement.

0: that I think was very, very painful, ultimately, for, you know, because of what happened, what actually literally happened in our lives, you know, where he left. And so this whole thing about love, you know, I love you, I love my family, you know, this, for me, it's like, this equals bullshit, you know. I mean, the thing was that, I mean, that was the problem of using those words too much and too easily, which is what he did. Oh, and, you know, you're this and you're that, and it's putting you on a pedestal, and it's just bullshit. You know, and that's what, I mean, I don't think maybe you never went through that.
1: Unless it was like really like, it's words I've never heard.
0: No, I mean, but that was part of the problem. I think in some ways he went into the other extreme. Yeah. Because my mother was brought up in a very Victorian
1: family, and then
0: he's, he's saying these things, and then he does things in real life. You know, which I think he loved
1: like
0: us,
1: like,
0: were,
1: you know, like,
0: I love you, the most wonderful family, and by the way, I don't really want to live with you anymore, I'm leaving, goodbye, you know, I mean, no, I mean, you know, that my pain, my terrible désarroi, you know, at 18 years old when my father left, you know, after all these years of bullshit, you know, of saying stuff like that all the time, and, you know, since, you know, making us into this super perfect family, we're this wonderful family, and we're this da da da da da, and then getting the hell out of there because you want to be with another family.
1: You know,
0: I mean, that's...
1: what it makes me think is, like, are we ever going to escape?
0: No, I don't. I have never. I will not escape. I mean, I know. I'm pretty sure I won't escape that.
1: But I don't think anyone is.

0: very chauvinistic questions. People seem to think that if you're a girl, you have to behave in a way that is not militant or political, especially if you're an actress. You know, how dare an actress think or be political? That, of course, is a completely wrong way of thinking.
1: What do you think of the Woman Liberation Front?
0: I think it is one of the most revolutionary movements in America. I think it's extremely important, and I am fully in support.
1: You have a 2-year-old daughter, and
0: yes.
1: In what kind of society do you think that she'd be living in, let's say, about 18 or 15 years from now?
0: Well, I would hope that she would be living in an unpolluted, Marxist, socialist country. I don't think it's going to happen that fast, to tell you the truth. And I don't know what the state of this country is going to be doing what I'm doing.
1: Are there any values that were more or less given by your parents to you that you wouldn't give to your daughter?
0: Yes. I was brought up with a lot of concern about money. If one didn't have enough, one was very nervous. It was sort of, as with most Americans, something that is quite sacred. Possessions were very important in the kind of milieu in which I grew up in. I have overcome that, and I will not lay that kind of myth on my child at all.

is pissing down in London town. I'm wet against the lake, my friend. He's in from France, he raps on chance. I thought that we should take our chance to not get stuck in separate phones, scrolling on our mobile phones. Let's do a ting, let's make it sing. Pick up the phone and make it ring. Where's your brethren? Where's your ting? Let's link it up. Let's make it real. Let me know how London feels. And I'll be back. Let's make a deal.

In the wee hours of the morning, when everything is still, I lay staring at the darkness, trying to find the will, only to be plagued by roaches, scorpions, and mice, not to mention politics, that's a big cockatrice. The light became morning, the morning became day. Seeking for myself, I wish the darkness had stayed. The morning became evening, the sun is going down, but equality and justice is nowhere to be found. Of all these plagues, I've had my fill, even in the wee hours of the morning, when everything is still.

Yeah. Yeah, that was the last tune. We didn't come to talk to you, we come to play for you. So we pray for you. Enough love and respect.

This poem shall speak of the wretched sea that washed ships to these shores, of mothers crying for their young swallowed up by the sea. This poem shall say nothing new. This poem shall speak of time, time unlimited, time undefined. This poem shall call names, names like Lumumba, Kenyatta, Nkrumah, Hannibal, Akhenaten, Malcolm, Garvey, Haile Selassie. This poem is vexed about apartheid, racism, fascism, the Ku Klux Klan, riots in Brixton, Atlanta, Jim Jones. This poem is revolting against first world, second world, third world, division, man-made decision. This poem is like all the rest. This poem will not be amongst great literary works, will not be recited by poetry enthusiasts. It will not be quoted by politicians or men of religions. This poem is knives, bombs, guns, blood, fire, blazing for freedom. Yes, this poem is a drum. Ashanti, Ma Ma, Igbo, Yoruba, Nyabingi warriors, Yahuru, Yahuru, Namibia, Yahuru, Yahuru sweater, Yahuru Africa. This poem will not change things. This poem need to be changed. This poem is a rebirth of a people, a rising, awakening, understanding. This poem speaks, is speaking, have spoken. This poem shall continue even when poets have stopped writing. This poem shall survive, you, me. It shall linger in history, in your mind, in time, forever. This poem is time, only time will tell. This poem is still not written. This poem has no poet. This poem is just a part of the story. His story, her story, our story. The story still untold. This poem is now ringing, talking, irritating, making you want to stop it. But this poem will not stop. This poem is long, cannot be short. This poem cannot be tamed, cannot be blamed. The story is still not told about this poem. This poem is old, new. This poem was copied from the Bible, your prayer book, Playboy magazines, the New York Times, Reader's Digest, the CIA files, the KGB files. This poem is no secret. This poem shall be called boring, stupid, senseless. This poem is watching you trying to make sense from this poem. This poem is messing up your brains, making you want to stop listening to this poem. But you shall not stop listening to this poem. You need to know what will be said next in this poem. This poem shall disappoint you because this poem is to be continued in your mind. In your mind. In your mind. In your mind. In your mind.

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In the mind of hell will it all. My spirit in the middle be a call. A capella side rest and fall. Chimon of my side, the God of all. In the mind of hell will it all. My spirit in the middle be a call. A capella side rest and fall. Didn't fight for the grip, didn't feel it yet. Didn't fight for the grip, didn't feel it yet. Didn't fight for the grip, didn't feel it.

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They say, Mayday, how do you do this? I just showed them my work is the blueprint. 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They say, Mayday, how do you do this? Because,

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0: Your grades are slipping. Every subject except for music. Music. I don't know what you're doing, but you must be doing something right.
1: Thank you, sir.
0: Mr. Boston. Seems to like you.
1: I like it back.
0: Well, don't let this one slip. Or you could be going to military school.

special kind of thing. And now that I look back in retrospect, I know that whenever I was unhappy or not feeling well or depressed, I would dance. And

0: I've done it, and I've done this, and I've done all these things, and I've learned so much. Not that you're going to stop doing that, but you'll be ready for something, where you can give what someone will carry experience, and then protect you as well, because for exactly what we're talking about, because you'll be a strong, even stronger person because you have all that experience, so that when the time comes, you'll have that in you, and so you'll be able to be free to give, and the person will not take away from you.
1: To be able to be free to take us. Right. It's a very enriching benefit. I mean, it's all consuming. Yeah. Like when it's really, it's great. It's enriching. I mean, I shouldn't take away from the enrichment. It's quite exciting.
0: Like if you have this space, you're right.
1: Yeah.
0: When you have that.

0: that I think was very, very, you know, painful, ultimately, for, you know, because of what happened, what actually literally happened in our lives, you know, where he left, you know, and so this whole thing about love, you know, I love you, I love my family, you know, this, for me, it's sort of like, this equals bullshit, you know, I mean, the thing was that, I mean, that was the problem of using those words too much and too easily, which is what he did. Oh, and you know, you're this and you're that, and it's putting you on a pedestal, and it's just bullshit. You know, and that's what, I mean, I don't think maybe you never went through that.
1: Unless it was like really like, it's words I've never heard.
0: No, I mean, but that was part of the problem. I think in some ways he went into the other extreme. Yeah. Because my mother was brought up in a very Victorian family where she didn't. And so then he's he's saying these things, and then he does things in real life. You know, which I think he loved us, but
1: words are like a manipulative.
0: I love you, the most wonderful family, and by the way, I don't really want to live with you anymore, I'm leaving, goodbye, you know, that my pain, my terrible désarroi, you know, at 18 years old when my father left, you know, after all these years of bullshit, you know, of saying stuff like that all the time, and, you know, since, you know, making us into this super perfect family, or this wonderful family, and we're this, da da da da, and then getting the hell out of there because you want to be with another family. You know, I mean, that's...
1: You know what it makes me think? It's like, are we ever going to escape?
0: No, I don't. I have never. I will not escape. I mean, I know. I'm pretty sure I won't escape that.
1: But I don't think anyone is.